0: If you creeping, just don't let me find out.
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0: 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How you doing? Nicole, how you doing?
1: I'm good. How are you?
0: I'm phenomenal. You're my caller number 20.
1: Yes, thank you.
0: Yeah, when is the last time? Let's talk about when is the last time you've been to Universal Studios?
1: It's been about 2 years.
0: 2 years. Also, not too bad recently, you know?
1: Yeah.
0: But you have not ridden the new Fast and the Furious, though, yet, have you?
1: No, it was still under construction. I'm excited.
0: All right, let's get you on your way. 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
1: Green Mountain, that's my green tea that I'm drinking right this second. And they say it's bad.
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3: 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How's the castle built of people you pretend to care about? Just what you wanted. 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
1: I was backpacking through Europe with two buddies, and each day one of us was in charge of something. And the day I was in charge, we took the wrong train and ended up in Czechoslovakia.
2: How'd you do that?
1: And I was like, we're getting on this train, let's go. And we went to sleep, and we woke up in Prague. And I think we were and we got up out of the train, I was like, get back on the train.
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1: My boyfriend was like, "Are you okay?" 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I can burn myself with a bedazzler. I'm never doing this again."
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0: Hello?
1: Hi there. Is Chandler available?
0: Speaking. Who is this?
1: Oh, perfect. Hi, Chandler. So my name is Hazel. I'm with a new company called J&R Flowers. This is so cool. So we have this social media campaign where you've been chosen to be a micro influencer. Here's what this means for you, because you're like, what is happening? You actually get to send our most romantic bouquet of roses. They are long stem red roses. They come in a beautiful vase. They kind of make anybody swoon. And this is totally free for you. We're just kind of asking that you help spread the word and post about us on whichever social media platform you use the most.
0: I'm not going to give over a credit card or anything like that, am I?
1: No, I actually won't get any personal information from you. Really, the only information I

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2: Rowan, thanks for holding. You're on the air.
3: Yeah, hi.
2: Hey, what's up?
3: You know what? My boyfriend's World Cup behavior has gotten really out of control.
2: How so?
3: I mean, he's so hell-bent on watching every single game that he fakes sprained his ankle the other day on a casual jog through the neighborhood, and he's acting like he's an athlete in recovery and making me bring him snacks and lying on the couch with ice. He's just like so full of it. I mean, the other day I caught him on the hallway camera running down to grab the DoorDash delivery when he thought I was in the shower.
4: Busted.
3: I mean, come on.
4: Your ankle's fine.
3: It is. So I'm going along with his little charade, right? So I decided to call his mommy and say, hey, would you like to come over and nurse him back to health? So she's already on her way.

0: with her homemade cabbage soup, and I just saw the look of panic on his face, like, how am I going to heal myself completely before she gets here? I'm just enjoying the show.
1: So he's pretending to be hurt so he can watch World Cup soccer?
0: Yeah, and do nothing else.
1: Wow. Well, they are kind of long.
2: Yeah, those games are all day. There's lots happening right now. I get it.
3: But I'm curious about, like, the fear of his mom. Like, I would love if my mom came and took care of me and nursed me back to health.
4: What's that about?
1: You know, it's funny.
0: Well,
1: I play this game in my house, and I encourage you guys to try it. And it sounds like your husband needs to play this game or boyfriend needs to play this game. I will turn on a TV show that I really want to watch. And you know how Netflix has the timer, the little long line? Like, if you pause it, you can see where you are.
2: 5 minutes in, 7 minutes in.
1: I play this game to see how long I can get through before somebody in my family interrupts me.
2: And what's the average?
1: 7 seconds. I gone 7 seconds. 7 seconds.
3: What?
1: 7 seconds. I pause it and go, what do I gotta do? What? So I'm not, it's like, I get what he's like. He wants to watch World Cup soccer, but he's probably getting interrupted all the time. Right? So, hey, if I'm hurt, I'm recovering on the couch, you'll leave me alone. So I understand this man.
4: But he's lying.
1: But I do that for Netflix. No, I would never fake being hurt. But all right, Rowan. Well, good luck to you. And by the way, I'm guessing, I'm just gonna make this assumption. I've never heard or seen of non-homemade cabbage soup. Like, you don't really go to a restaurant and see cabbage soup on the menu.
4: I think I've walked through the grocery aisles and seen canned cabbage soup.
1: She's bringing over homemade cabbage soup. I think that's the only way it comes.
3: That's the assumption.
1: I don't think restaurants go, ooh, let's get some cabbage soup. But maybe I'm wrong. I don't know. I've never seen it on the menu.
2: Canned cabbage soup. You don't really see. No. Campbell's make that.
1: No, right?
2: I think really the real solution we have for you on this this call.
1: Yeah, get the hell out of there before she gets it. All right, Rowan, have a great day. Thanks for calling in.
0: All right, you too. Thanks.

0: turns slowly. It's hard to say that I'd rather stay awake when I'm asleep, because my dreams are bursting at the seams.
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3: Alize, good morning.
4: Good morning, you guys. I am calling again just to ask for a prayer for my daughter who just boarded a flight to Tennessee. She's only 14. It's always scary, and I really appreciate the prayers you guys give for people. So I thought I might as well ask for my baby.
3: Sure. What's in Tennessee? Why is she going alone?
4: It's her best friend. This is her fourth summer going out there. She's a lucky girl.
3: All right. Let's throw a prayer out to her. All right, Ozzy. Have a great day. Thanks for calling in.
4: Thank you. Bye, guys.
3: Bye. Leanne, good morning. You're on the air.
5: Hey, John Day and Rich. Hi. And hi. Kyle and Peyton.
6: Hi, Leanne.
5: I had a story to tell you guys. I was listening to the podcast, and on Stacks and Hacks, John Day, you were talking about a new trend in wedding crashing, and I wanted to tell you guys that I did this. I signed up to be a wedding crasher, or an extra, I'll call it, at somebody's wedding.
3: You did this because of Stacks and Hacks? Like, you went to the website and signed up?
5: No, I had done it before.
3: Okay.
5: It was like in May I did this, but I heard you talking about it, and I just wanted to tell you my experience because it was really cool but also super weird.
3: Yeah?
5: It was this website called notaweddingcrasher.com. I found it like on TikTok or something. It came through, you know, how your FYP is. And there was this couple that was getting married in Gilbert, and they were looking for people to come to their wedding as basically extras. Like, I think, you know, you mentioned maybe the venue has a minimum spend, or like they have to have so many tables or bar tab or whatever. And so they, if they need to fill seats, they hire people. And hire is though not the right word, because I had to pay, which for me, like dinner and a show, I don't care. I'm going to get food and I get to see a wedding. That sounds cool. But I did have to apply to be part of their wedding. Like, I had to go through a background check and like fill out an application and talk about like why I would be such a, like, why do I want to do this and what do I bring to the party? And I'm just like, well, I'm a vibe. I love love.
7: I'm a vibe.
6: That's awesome.
3: Okay, so you went?
7: I've never heard of that.
3: Well, it's in Stacks and Hacks.
7: Well, I mean,
3: when you get a chance, take a listen.

0: that.
1: Listen to before Stacks that, I mean. I never heard of that before Stacks and Hacks.
0: So what happened? How was it?
2: It was really cool. It was a small wedding in this cute little venue in Gilbert, and they were an older couple. I mean, older. I'm older. But they were, she was a flight attendant. He was a pilot. They'd been together for 18 years. They're finally getting married. They had a really cool blended family. They had a very, like, just diverse crowd. It was fun. And it was, there was no alcohol, which fine with me, which I think if you were going to do this and provide strangers alcohol, there may be a bigger risk. Mm-hmm. But it was just such a cute little thing. And it was just a big celebration of this family. Everybody was in such a good spirits and loving on everybody. It was really cool.
0: So how much, how much did this cost you?
2: For this wedding, it was only $25, but I've seen some of them as much as $100 or $200, depending on the venue and the, like, because they have them all over the U.S., and that was the only one in Gilbert. It's a very new company that's starting.
0: Okay, so you go to this wedding at Gilbert, you pay $25.
3: So cool.
0: You went by yourself, or you bring somebody?
2: I went by myself.
0: Okay, so you're sitting there, eventually, like, do they know, you walk in, and they're like, oh, you're Leanne, you're the one from the Wedding Crasher website. Like, they know who you are?
2: Well, what was funny is I saw the groom first, and I didn't know who he was. Like, I'd have never met him. So he, like, went to give me a hug, and it was this weird kind of like, do I handshake you? Do I hug you? And I didn't even know that he was the groom. But he had must have recognized me from my application, because he was like, oh, it's so nice to have you. And then as I'm sitting there, I recognized that there were other people that, like, you could just kind of tell there were other crashers. And so we started to kind of, like, we connected. And so there were three other girls that were there. There were six of us total, but I noticed three of them right away. It was like, oh, wait, we all kind of don't look like we belong. And so we became friends, and we sat together, and we did awesome. All the things, the photo booth, the crossword puzzle about how well you know the bride and groom. And we're making wild guesses about how many cats they have. And
0: that's
2: like
0: so
2: that.
0: Crazy.
3: Cool. I love it.
1: $20, that's fun. a big time.
2: Like, I took it so seriously. I wanted to have like a backstory in case anyone asked me, like, how do I know the bride and groom? And so I was like, oh yeah, me and Bev, we go way back. We used to play Bunko together. Good. Like, I had a whole like planned out story.
1: Well, you sound like a great guest. What did you get food wise for your $20?
2: Oh, it was just pizza and salad, but it was really fun.
0: Have you touched base with the bride and groom since the wedding?
2: I have. She texted me pictures, and I texted with her, and I asked her who provided her macaroons, and yeah, it's so cute. I've got new friends out of it.
0: That's so cute.
2: Out on the weekends.
0: You gave me an idea. I wonder if you could pull this off. Like, let's say you go to that website. Like, we hold a fake wedding, and we need guests. So we need 300 guests, and they all pay $25 each. And they come. We throw a little buffet, some pizza,
1: little pizza,
0: and you make some money.
2: Salad.
0: Some fake
2: pizza.
0: Wedding, fake
3: bride.
0: Who's
3: getting married?
0: Huh?
3: Who's getting married?
0: We just get two people. Fake two people.
3: We'll maybe someone actually wants that to be their wedding.
0: I wonder if I could do it. Like, if I need people to show up to an event. Yeah, you can be the bride.
3: There
0: you
3: go. We got Leanne.
1: Hey, we got a venue.
0: Because you don't. Because
1: my wife has a venue. Wait, we can just use that.
0: You're not at the wedding, right? You just went to the reception, right? Or did you go to the church service?
2: Oh, I went to the whole thing. It wasn't a church service. It was an outdoor like venue where they had.
0: It was all one and done, like one big thing. Yeah.
2: Yeah, exactly.
0: Yeah, dude, do that at the Hazley.
1: Yeah, sure.
0: On one of the slow nights, she's got nothing going on.
1: Yes. Nothing ever happens there on Tuesday afternoon.
0: Tuesday afternoon, $25 a pop. We can promote it on the air.
2: Let me know.
0: All right.
2: I'll get a dress and everything. I'll be there.
0: All right, Leanne, you are awesome. Thanks for sharing that with us.
2: Yeah, of course.
4: 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I was just repeating the same patterns. 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

0: What's the vibe today?
1: Well, I am going to tell you what your summer vibe is based on your zodiac sign.
0: All right, let's say hello to Bianca. Good morning.
2: Good morning.
0: What's your sign?
2: I'm a Gemini.
1: Okay, so Geminis, your guys' summer vibe, you're already double booked yourself for like 5 different pool parties this weekend. You are vibrating with chaotic main character energy, and you are ready to start 3 different summer flings and forget all their names by August.
2: Okay. I'm down for the pool.
1: I love it. Perfect.
0: That's for sure. Hey, thanks for calling in. Thanks for listening.
2: Thank you.
0: Hi, Carly.
3: Oh, hi.
0: Hi.
3: Hey.
0: Hey. Who's in the car with you? What do you got? What are your signs?
3: Mom is Betty, and I'm a Sagittarius, and my daughter is Carly, and she's a Leo.
0: All right.
1: I love it. Okay, let's start with Leo. I am a Leo too, Carly. So we treat the sun. We treat the sun like it's our personal ring light. We walk into the function. We wear this high fashion fit that is way too hot for the humidity or gross heat. We throw an immediate tantrum if somebody else has a cuter swimsuit than us as well. But I do got to say, we do treat the sun like our personal ring light. Yesterday, I walked outside and I just laid. I was like soaking up the sun. It just feels so good to let those rays hit you.
3: Yes.
1: Okay. And then you said Sagittarius for mom.
3: Yep.
1: Okay, so fire. Sagittarius, you guys are taking doing it for the plot entirely way too far this week. You will confidently book a last-minute flight with 2% phone battery and 0 hotel reservations. You just trust the universe to figure it out for you.
3: Hell yeah. Manifestation, baby. Yes.
0: Thanks for calling in. Where are you guys? What part of the country?
3: We love you guys.
0: What part of the country are you guys in?
3: Arizona, but I'm from New York.
4: Couldn't tell.
0: Drive safe. Thanks for listening.
3: Right on.
0: Okay. Bye-bye. Hey, Michelle, what's your sign?
5: Capricorns.
1: This summer, you are treating the summer solstice like a corporate Q3 performance review. You are the absolute worst person at the barbecue because you're like opening your laptop by the pool and you're like checking your bank account while everyone else is day drinking. My Capricorns, you need to take a chill pill just for a second. It's summer.
5: All I've been doing lately is planning vacations, so.
1: Well, at least you'll be able to relax when you're on your vacay.
5: Yes.
0: Michelle,
5: thank you so much.
0: Thank you. How about Libras?
1: Yeah, Kyle is our Libra in the studio. Libras, you are in a full psychological crisis trying to pick your summer aesthetic. You will spend the next month staring at your closet, people-pleasing, ending up completely drained before you even get to dip your toes in the pool.
6: Yeah, my closet's a mess right now. It's a mess. I need to organize. Get it together.
1: For sure.
0: How about Pisces?
1: Yeah, Rich is our Pisces in the room. Pisces, you guys are floating through summer in a completely disassociated slow motion daydream. You will lose your phone in the sand within 5 minutes and entirely forget to drink water until you're passed out and incredibly sunburned.
4: I don't see anything wrong with that. At the end of a sunburn, there's always a nice tan.
1: That is true.
0: How
1: Unless
0: about
1: you
0: Leo's?
1: Get some poisoning. That's bad. Oh, we did Leo's. We got to do
0: Leo's?
1: Yours, John Jay,
0: we
1: for
0: did
1: Virgo.
0: Leo's?
1: Yeah, we did. Remember me and Carly? We're both Leo's.
0: Oh, Carly.
1: Yes. Yeah. But I got your back, John Jay.
0: What are you on Virgos then?
1: You've already ruined the summer vibe this year because you were just doing the absolute most with the itinerary. You are physically incapable of relaxing because you're judging literally everyone else on their vacation decisions.
0: Okay, that's a good one, you guys. That was a good one. Your summer vibe. All right, if you missed it. And your sign is posted on our website, johnjayandrich.com.

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3: Time for Stacks and Hacks. I have stacks of information. Rich has life hacks. New study notes that human brains were never designed to handle this much bad news. We're supposed to be fixated on clear and present dangers, not doom scrolling or cable news 24/7. We're not built for that. That's why it's so bad for you. So stop doing it.
4: Yeah, it feels like whenever you start paying more attention to the news, you're just in a bad mood.
5: We need positivity.
3: A Crumble employee on TikTok says he got in trouble for telling customers that the 148 grams of sugar in their dirty sodas are not good for you.
6: Hi, everyone. I'm a Crumble employee, and we've started to have customers come in every day or multiple times a day for these new dirty sodas that have 148 grams of sugar in them. One time I said to one of the customers, like, there's 148 grams of sugar, and then I got in trouble because I'm not really supposed to point that out. And then they were like, well, you know, normally I drink 10 cans of Coke a day, so isn't that the same thing? And I said, well, yeah. And I said, so you're replacing your Coke with the dirty sodas? And they're like, no, I just drink the 10 cans of Coke, and then I also get the dirty soda. Oh, and they'll also usually get a box of 6 cookies to go with their drink.

0: just be like, that hurts my teeth hearing that. But I gotta say, though, I feel like the dirty sodas, they get all that sugar count because it's not like you're just mixing your soda with a creamer. You're adding in all the syrups and the flavorings as well.
1: Just yeah, sounds so it's bad.
2: Literally 37 teaspoons of sugar that you're just kind of eating.
3: Well, it should be pretty sweet, then.
2: Yeah.
0: They are yummy, though. You can't deny that.
2: It's true. They are.
1: Anybody here use a washcloth or a loofah when you go to take a shower?
3: Yeah.
1: Says here, according to research, you might want to stop. Your hands are the best at getting you clean in the shower. Your hands.
2: I disagree.
0: I can see how that works, because it probably harbors all that bacteria when you let it dry.
3: Yeah, but it's soap.
1: Trust the science. Trust the science.
2: You put soap in there.
3: Yeah, soap is self-cleaning.
0: Yeah, no, soap and dead skin all
2: you
0: over
2: you rinse it out and then soap it.
1: Speaking of clean, a man was trying to retrieve his sunglasses that fell from a campsite vault toilet. You ever seen those vault toilets? Like you go... They're disgusting. They're like this.
3: Oh, the ones that have the big.
1: They're just a hole.
3: Yeah. Usually outside in parks and stuff like that.
1: Yeah.
3: Because they let him go for weeks.
1: He was trying to. He dropped his sunglasses. He was leaning, trying to get his sunglasses, and he fell in.
2: Oh, gosh.
1: And he had to get rescued, and they had to decontaminate him, and it was gross.
4: They advised that the subject had fallen into the chemical storage tank. Law enforcement, Camp Edison staff, fire personnel responded. We were able to safely get him out, decontaminate him.
3: I lost a wallet down one of those once, and I just walked away.
0: Yeah, that's, yeah.
3: What are you going to do?
0: Take that
1: so,
0: loss.
1: So, real quick, going back to loofahs become breeding ground for germs if they're not cleaned after every use. That can be problematic for people with eczema, acne, or sensitive skin. Washcloths get more love from dermatologists. They still come with a warning. They can provide gentle exfoliation, remove dead skins. You got to wash it. So, if you use a washcloth, you have to wash it frequently and hang it up to dry in between. Kyle, you were talking about the Dallas Cowboy Cheerleader Show.
2: Yeah, America's Sweethearts.
1: There is a list of rules that they have to follow. Have you seen the list of rules yet?
2: I haven't seen this list, but I can imagine because they are very picky about what these girls do.
0: Right.
1: Here are 10 rules they have to follow. No visible tattoos. Peyton, you're out.
0: Yeah.
1: Glitter eyeshadow. A no. Kyle, you're out.
2: On occasion, yeah.
1: Dating NFL players is prohibited. Kyle, you're out.
0: They do that anyway. You know it.
1: You have to avoid spray tans and orange tones. Kyle, also you're out. You can't post provocative photos on Instagram. Peyton, you're out. You must say yes, ma'am. You cannot miss rehearsal. You can't be anywhere alcohol served or attend parties. You have to be in full hair makeup every day. Kyle, you're in. You're
2: I'm
1: back
2: in. I'm
1: in.
2: I'm in.
1: Those are some of the rules.
2: Wow.
1: Some of the rules. Which one do you got for life hacks?
3: All right. So if you have a big decision in your life to make, the life hack is this. Try spending a few minutes laying flat on your back. Now, it sounds really simple, but getting off your feet actually helps your body relax and quiet some of the mental noise without pacing around, which I do when I have to think about something. I pace. Don't check your phone. Don't get distracted. Just think through their options by laying down. It sounds like it's magic. It's not magic, but sometimes it's the next best step for your brain. Lay down first. Take a few minutes. Make your big choice. That life hack can be found at johnjayandrich.com.
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2: Brittany, good morning.
3: Good morning. How are you?
2: Great. How are you? Thanks for holding. You're on the air.
3: I'm doing fine, but I'm still a little fired up about this whole situation with my friend. My best friend of 8 years just kind of blew up our friendship on Instagram. We were talking and I wanted to hang out with her. She told me she was spending the weekend visiting family. So I was really surprised when I'm scrolling through my social media and I see her publicly tagged in a girls' trip with a bunch of our friends, just living it up in Sedona. And I was like, not only was I not invited, but like the friend group, two of the girls that were there were people that I introduced her to.
2: That happens to me all the time.
4: That cuts deep.
5: Yeah, but that's my choice for you, John Jay.
2: Yeah.
5: Doesn't you don't want to get invited.
2: Remember, I forget, we were looking at was it at the Parks, and they were hanging out with the Bowdens, and I was like, I introduced those people.
4: Yeah, right? Absolutely. But for a girl like that, it's gut-wrenching, especially when you see it on social media and you have no idea. Like, it was one thing when if you heard a friend call you and say, hey, so-and-so went to this event and we weren't invited and whatever, but you see it on social media, like that's gut-wrenching, especially when you think they're good friends.
5: Well, maybe they thought exactly. You were busy that weekend. Are you doing anything? Are you, studying for a final for something or got something busy where they didn't even bother to ask you because they thought you were busy?
3: No.
4: I was going to say, if they did, that is so lame.
6: Yeah.
3: Yeah, and they knew that I was reorganizing my pantry this weekend. Like, that's all that I had told her that I was doing. And then she was just like, oh, it sounds fun.
5: Yeah. Well, so last Friday night, Stacy and I were at dinner at one of our favorite little places called Chop. And we see a couple that we know walk in. Because they're celebrating a birthday. So they go off, and then we see the couple that we introduced them to walk in. They go to the birthday dinner that we weren't invited to at all. We weren't invited to the birthday dinner of a couple that we introduced.
2: Mm-hmm.
5: And Stacy and I are like, well, we're the fun ones. They should love to have us at their birthday.
4: I guess they don't agree.
5: I guess they don't agree.
6: It's their loss.
5: But
6: right?
5: I'm also not offended by that. Maybe they had other stuff to discuss.
4: But you're also a man. You're also a man. It's so different. Like, Brittany, did you end up texting your friend and be like, what gives? Or I would be petty and I would just heart their stories and just let them know that I know.
2: Oh, yeah, that's good.
3: I did fully ask her what's up because I was just so taken by it. She admitted that she lied, but she said that it was because one of the girls on the trip doesn't like me and didn't want to deal with the drama.
5: What drama? What drama do you bring?
3: Apparently that I don't know.
4: Her personality,
3: she doesn't like me, so yeah, she. I really don't know. Like she and I, this other girl, like we're not like absolute besties in the group, but like. I didn't think that she didn't like me that much that she was just like, hey, don't invite her because she, we don't get along or whatever. It's not ever been like that bad. But I told her that like it wasn't protecting my feelings but not telling me about the girls' trip. It was just protecting her from having an awkward conversation with me about it instead. Like she could have just told me about it, but she was like, no, I'm just.

0: not going to say anything at all to like protect myself. And she, you know, she apologized. She said that she never meant to hurt me, but like the damage is done. Yeah. I'm hurt, you know?
1: Well, and they shouldn't have put it on social media if they didn't want you to know about it.
0: Yeah, I'm pretty sure you can like hide people from certain things, right? Maybe that's like
2: right.
0: just Facebook.
2: No, totally
0: I like
2: can.
0: I don't know.
3: Well, what would you do, Peyton? Do you scorch earth her? Is she never your friend if that happened to you?
2: No, not really. Probably. I mean, it depends how close I am with that friend. If the friend that went on this girls trip with them was my very, very best friend and decided to do that, I would probably be like, "That was really weird of you."
3: Mm.
2: And
3: she
2: obviously, there's
3: it.
2: Room for a conversation, but. I don't know. I would probably, I don't know. I am very sus of all the people in my life right now, so I would be treading lightly regardless.
4: All right. Well, thanks, Brittany. Thanks for sharing that story with us. I think it's very relatable because everybody here had a story for you. So thanks for calling
0: in. I'm glad I'm not alone.
3: Well, yeah, you kind of are because nobody's inviting you anywhere.
4: Thanks, Brittany. Hold on.
0: Thanks.

0: 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John Jay and Rich every morning. Number one for hit music all day.
1: Bruno Mars. Drake. In the morning, in the shower.
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0: 877-937-1047. You can also text us, text JJR, whatever you want to say, to the number 96893. Peyton, you said you woke up in a different way today.
1: Yeah, I was woken up a little bit earlier than my usual natural alarm clock wakes me up. My nephew Chosen, he's going to be 3 in August, and he woke up before the rest of the house. And I woke up to the stupid Alexa over and over and over again, because this 2-year-old boy has just learned his animal noises. So this is what I woke up to this morning.
2: Good morning, Peyton. This is the sound a sheep makes. Now playing occasional sheep noises. White noise farm sounds.
1: Awful.
3: That would scare
1: morning.
3: The crap out of me.
0: That's hilarious.
1: Oh,
4: where's
1: morning.
4: The goat? Where's the sheep?
1: It was just the sheep. Hey, what does the sheep make all morning? And I had the same thing. What about the cows? What about the pig? Also, the birds aren't even up right now.
0: Oh, no. You give him that toy. I remember when I was a kid, I had that toy where you pull the string.
3: Yeah, of course.
0: And it spins and it lands on an animal noise. But he's got Alexa or Siri or whatever the hell it is.
1: Oh, my gosh. He has Gemini. He has Alexa. He has Siri. He has all of the things around the house. And he literally only says, please play sheep noise.
0: Have you taught him Old MacDonald How to Farm?
1: He loves that one.
0: Okay.
1: His favorite one, though, is No More Monkeys Jumping on the
0: Bed. Oh, yeah.
3: Oh, yeah, that's a classic.
4: The good one.
0: All right, so that happened with Peyton, and then Rich, what happened with you?
3: I don't know if my neighbor listens to the show, but anybody who listens to the show knows how uncomfortable I am in like a swimming situation or a let's go hang out with our shirt off situation. And I told you about my neighbor. It's like, hey, let's come over and talk about the neighborhood and get in my hot tub with me. And I've told him I do not want to get in your hot tub with you, just like that. So I haven't talked to him for a while. I see him out walking the neighborhood. He walks the neighborhood pretty much every afternoon with the shirt off. And whenever I'm around, he will stop and talk to me for an unusually long time with the shirt off. So yesterday, I'm coming home, I'm grabbing the mail, and he's walking by, and he's like, you know, you get home about this time, about 1:32, I'd like you to come take a walk with me. We'll go by the horses, and we'll take our shirts off. I know you like to walk. Let's go take a walk with your shirt off. And I said, I don't want to do that.
1: He's hitting on you.
3: I don't want to do that.
4: He specifically says with your shirt
3: yes,
4: off?
3: Yes. This is, I think he might, if anybody else, I would think he's trolling me. But I actually think he's serious because I don't even think he knows what I do for a living.
1: Does he have a wife?
3: He does have
1: does
3: a wife.
1: Does he have a husband?
3: He has a wife.
1: Okay.
3: And she seems perfectly lovely. But then he texts me again this morning and he said, I don't know if you noticed, but I got a new sauna in the backyard. Why don't you come over? It's a sauna for two. We could take our shirts off and get some red light sauna.
4: What's this deal with the shirt off?
3: I don't know.
4: Who says specifically with our shirts off?
3: I've saved the I could even screen cap the text for you and send it to you because I think it is very, just very, very bizarre. I keep on telling him, no, it's too hot out to go for walks. It's gym time.
4: I think at one point you're like, why do you want to get half naked with me?
0: Why do you have to take your shirt off?
3: I've often said.
0: I think to me, if you're in the sauna, it's kind of a given that the shirt's off. So why does he have to highlight to take your shirt off?
3: Take your shirt off, get the
1: sauna. He really wants Rich to take his shirt
0: off.
1: If
0: you get in the hot tub, you take your shirt off, I think.
3: Yeah. I'm like, you know, I don't know if you've seen me in my own backyard, but I don't have my shirt off in my own backyard.
1: You need to do it for the plot and just tell us what he tries to do when you take your shirt off.
4: Okay, what if this was like a bet between him and his friends? And they're like, who can get Rich to take his shirt off first? And they've all been trying for years, and so now they're just getting obvious with it.
3: He's the only participant. Everybody else wants me to come to their church.
1: No, it's actually John Jay in his bed. John Jay made a bet with your neighbor to ask you to take his shirt off.
3: It's great in the afternoon. You take a walk with your shirt off. I'm like, no. You walk in the morning when it's nice and cool. You keep your shirt on.
0: I grew up with my father, who was an athlete and came from the Netherlands, and he always had his shirt off. In fact, my son Dutch is very much like my dad. Dutch never has his shirt on, ever. As soon as he walks in the house, he takes his shirt off and throws it on the floor in the kitchen. My dad always had his shirt off, and my dad would, oh, and I would hate this. This triggers me so much. When I was a kid, he played soccer and he played basketball. And he would always, if we were at the park and there was like, it was always, you know, Hispanic Mexicans playing soccer, my dad would say, let's go play soccer with these guys. Take your shirt off.
3: Oh, my God.
0: And I'd be like, oh, God. And we'd go play soccer, and I'd have to take my shirt off. Or we'd go play basketball. There'd be a bunch of black dudes playing basketball. My dad would be, take your shirt off. We play basketball.
1: Have to take your shirt off.
4: I know. What is people's obsession?
0: We were Skins. Oh, yeah, and he always wanted to be Skins. And it's terrible.
3: How could we never call shirts?
0: It was
3: call
0: terrible. Shirts.

0: It was such a terrible, terrible thing. And I always had to take my shirt off, and I could run, and I could feel like my fat bouncing around everywhere. So insecure.
1: Like, or we could just hang out and talk by the mailbox with your shirt on. That'd be okay, too.
0: Yeah, that's terrible.
2: Also quality take time. Take your shirt off.
0: Let's vote. Rich, take your shirt off.
3: Take it off. Take it off.
1: I might put on an extra coat. I'm going to throw on a hoodie for that walk.
0: Anyway, shoot us a text. Text JJR, whatever you want to say, to 96893.
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0: 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John Jay and Rich every morning.
1: All morning. All morning. As soon as I wake up.
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2: It's time for War of the Roses. You're in a relationship. You think someone's cheating. You come to us. Tell us why. They were going to call the person. Tell them they want a dozen red roses. They can send them to anybody they want in the world for free. They're romantic. Who do you want to send them to? Hopefully they pick you. Let's say hello to Tina. Hi, Tina.
3: Hi.
2: Hi.
3: Okay. I really need your guys' help. I think my boyfriend is up to something, and I want to catch him with War of the Roses.
2: Okay.
3: So a few weeks ago, I logged into his iCloud account on my phone and added my email. So basically, that means like every text message he gets also comes to me. And lately, there's this one woman he keeps texting like nonstop. But here's the weird part. Every single message between them is in Spanish. And my boyfriend doesn't speak a word of Spanish. Like, we'll go to an authentic taco spot and he'll just point at the menu. So he can't even order in Spanish. So explain to me how he's suddenly carrying on full conversations in Spanish. So I was assuming like maybe he's using Google Translate or something, but I haven't completely confronted him about it yet because I want to catch him red-handed, and I figured if he's actually like really hiding something, you

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3: The middle of War of the Roses. Tina thinks her boyfriend's cheating on her. Tina, I didn't even ask your boyfriend's name. What's his name?
4: Chandler.
3: You think Chandler is messing around with a woman named Paloma because you found text messages where they're going back and forth and speaking in Spanish, and you're like, this dude doesn't know Spanish. Very weird.
4: Exactly.
3: Okay, so Kyle Unfug, are you ready?
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3: Okay, let's do this. Let's do it, Tina. So you hang tight until we find out what's going on.

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0: 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It's John Jay and Rich on the new Hits 93.1.
1: Danielle, good morning. Thanks for holding.
2: My gosh, good morning, guys.
1: What's up?
2: Oh my God. I'm actually still recovering from the psychological warfare of my commute this morning. So
1: oh, yeah?
2: Got me in a moment. Yeah. So I hopped into like an Uber carpool for the first time, which was clearly a mistake. I think I was being punished by the universe for honestly just trying to save a few bucks. This guy gets in.

0: the next stop and he sits down and just, I can feel him staring at me for like 3 business days, like a little too long staring. And then he goes, wait, didn't we match on Hinge? And I was like, thinking, you've got to be kidding me. And I'm just like, I gave him classic, like, yeah, I just have one of those faces, hoping he would just like go back to listening to his podcast. But he just continues to stare, and he pulls out his phone, you guys, and opens the app and starts scrolling like he's looking for like a lost tax document or receipt or something. And he literally holds up the screen and like, it's my face. And he's like, no, that's definitely you. You're the one like spicy margaritas and says your toxic trait is overspending at Target, which like, cute. I love that about me, but
1: you're like, oh, sorry. I would match with me too.
0: Yes, yes. But then like in front of the driver and another very confused woman in the front seat, he has the audacity to ask me, so like, why didn't you ever respond to my opener about your dog? I was shook. I'm like, do I literally have to sit here and be stuck in a moving Kia Sportage, like thinking like, sir, I can't even escape your hey, like how you doing in real life? It was unbelievable. I was just like, what is my life?
2: That's wild. But if you look at through his perspective, he gets ghosted, whatever, right? Now, all of a sudden, wow, here I am with the girl that ghosted me. Let me get some answers.
3: Yeah. Right. He's like, what am I doing wrong? But also in his mind, he's like, this is fate. I never thought I would see you again.
0: Totally.
1: And so how did that end up? Did you try to swipe him in person?
0: No. I was like, oh, you know, life is crazy. I get busy. I don't really check my app that much. And then luckily my stop is coming up. So I just kept on ignoring having to deal with it, basically.
2: You jump out of the moving vehicle.
3: Right.
2: That's
0: yeah, in real time. It was like an action film, guys.
2: That is an amazing story, man. That's one of those stories where, like, if it happened on a TV show, you'd be like, come on. What are you? But it really is. I mean, it really happened. That's crazy. Well, thank you for sharing that story with us, Danielle.
0: Yeah. Thank you for letting me process in real time.
2: I love these Hinge dating app stories that backfire. I don't know. They're just so much fun to listen to. All right, Danielle.
1: Not for Danielle.
2: Thanks for calling in. Have a great day.
0: You too, guys.

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3: I'm walk you through some baby steps of something that happened yesterday during the show. Right around this time yesterday, there's a lot of chaos happening on the air and behind the scenes. So for one, Dylan, who answers the phones here, started vomiting profusely.
4: Yeah, it was bad.
3: So she left. While we were on the air, she left. And we wanted her to because she was sick. So that means we didn't have anybody answering the phones. Also behind the scenes, there was all this technology issues back there with because Nick does a bunch of stuff behind the scenes. That happened.
4: He couldn't hear the show at all.
3: We were playing a game and we had a contestant named Heidi on the phone. And she had just won tickets to the Diamondbacks game. We put her on hold. Dylan bolts. Fire alarm starts going off. And not like the test. Like, not the drill, the real fire alarm. Yeah. Like, people were evacuated building.
5: Nick comes in and is like, this is not a drill. We all need to leave.
3: So Nick, I see through the window, bolts. So Nick's gone. Dylan's gone. I see the phone ringing. I pick up the phone. And, you know, because that means there was nobody screening the call. And it was a woman, and she needed help with something. And I think we have part of it here.
6: Congratulations.
3: All right. Thank you, Heidi. You might have to hold on for a second, Heidi, okay? Because the fire alarm just went off in this building, and I saw Nick take off. Here we go.
5: Yikes.
3: So that's going on right now. Just to give you an idea behind the scenes. We don't have anyone answering phones. So, hello, good morning, John, Jane, Rich.
7: I know that you guys do help people. I need counseling, and I just don't know where to go or, like, how to look for it.
3: Oh, my God, you need counseling. Okay, hold on. We're going to help you, but hold on a second. Can you just hold on? Hello, who's this?
8: A fire has been reported in your building. Lines 20 through 104 will be severed. Shut down all live equipment and evacuate the building.
3: Okay, hold on. Hold on. All right, it's John Jane Rich.
9: Okay.
3: So that happened yesterday, right? So that was live on the air and...
4: chaos.
3: And then... Rich puts his backpack on and leaves.
5: He's out.
4: Well, I don't know why that's so funny.
3: Thank God you're on the Titanic.
4: This is not a fire drill. Everybody leave. And I kind of figured, I'm going to walk out, and these fools that are staying behind, it's going to be like three DJs from a morning show died inside a fire because they didn't leave the building.
5: It was all so fast, though. It's like you had a go bag. Like, you were ready to go out. Yeah.
4: I mean, I got you guys. If you need security, I had all kinds of things. I got a Swiss Army knife in there. I got flossers. We're good to go. But I'm out.
3: Like, it just made me think of this. Like, if this was, like, Rich's first one in the lifeboat.
4: Yeah.
3: We're like, whoa, wait.
5: We're with the band.
3: He's over there paddling away. We're with the band.
4: I know they said it was a fire alarm, and it was for real, but should we just stay and burn?
5: It didn't seem like a legit fire
6: for
5: some
6: reason. It really
5: didn't.
6: We just kind of sat there and looked at each other.
4: Kyle looked down the hall, and she's like, well, I don't see smoke.
5: I don't see anything.
3: Okay, so then here's what happened, right? So we got all these text messages. We had to go to this other function, and people that were asking us about the woman that called in. So... just to let you know, we got a hold of her and we connected her with a women's shelter. We connected her with a counselor with a lot of information. She did not want to go on the radio.
5: Understandably.
3: Right? She did not. We talked to her for a long time and there's a lot going on in her life. Now, before we connected her, here's what happened. All the chaos was going down. Peyton was grabbing the phone, taking phone numbers. She was trying to get the girl's phone number. Then counselors were calling up. She was getting a thing. So after the show was over, everything was back, fire was put out, we're all back here in the studio, we decided to call her and try to help her. So I asked Peyton, get the counselor on the phone, because Dylan was gone. Can you get the counselor on the phone? We want to talk to the counselor, and then we're going to connect the counselor with this woman. And this is what happened. Yesterday, people were evacuating the building, and there was nobody answering our phones, and I took a phone call. And was like in dire need, right? She was like, I need help.
10: Yes, that was very scary sounding.
3: Yes. And then you called us because you said you can help.
10: No, I won the baseball ticket.
3: Oh. Okay.
4: Well, can you help if you won baseball tickets?
3: You want to take her to the baseball game then.
5: Heidi, you can help.
10: You want to go to the baseball and she can meet my son.

0: Hopefully, you're going to use three of those tickets. And we can give one.
1: She said she could meet her son so she could hook her up.
0: Hook her up. All right. So we called the wrong number. All right. So, Heidi, sorry about that.
1: Sorry, Heidi.
0: Sorry about that, Heidi.
2: Wait. What? Don't hang up on me.
0: Okay.
2: You still needed to call me back because of the fire. So, is there anybody to talk to me about the baseball tickets?
3: Okay. Wait, Heidi. What's your email address? Heidi?
0: Nobody took your information for the baseball tickets?
3: Obviously, I took her phone number and that was it. Heidi.
2: Yeah, she took my phone number. That was it.
1: There was a lot going on.
0: Well, you guys made Noah laugh, so you're not the counselor that's going to help this woman to call it. Okay, I want you to, can you hold on for a second?
2: No, I'm a chemist.
0: Okay, okay.
2: Not a counselor.
0: All right. So that's what happened. Meanwhile, Rich is halfway to Bucky's. When this is going down.
4: Yeah,
0: the fire, I'm out of here.
4: I was walking down the
0: fire
4: escape.
0: Every man for himself.
4: Feeling like, you know, like maybe the elevator's not safe. And then I saw the fire alarm went off, so I went and walked back in. And all the salespeople were like, why didn't you guys evacuate? I'm like, everybody heard it was an emergency. Nobody left but me.
0: So anyway, that happened yesterday.
4: You guys will go down with the ship.
0: Yeah, absolutely. Yeah, so anyway, just to let you know, we got her taken care of. We got Heidi got her baseball tickets, and the woman that needed help, we got her help off the air. She did not want to go on the radio. It's interesting to me that she's such a dire need to call us.
4: Yeah.
0: Like she had no family, she had nothing, and she should be safe right now. Anyway, crazy. It's John Jay and Rich.
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1: Good morning, you guys. I just love you both.
2: If you go to our Instagram, John, Jay, and Rich on Instagram, you will see a clip of Peyton and Nick. They do this show on Fox, and apparently there's a little bit of drama going on with the clip. Why?
3: They are tearing me up in the comments, and I didn't even feel like it was that hot of a take. But we are actually talking about it on the air, but we are talking about the Toy Story 5 premiere, and I had the take that I feel like movie theaters should have a optional screening of adult-only showings of these movies that are technically for kids.
2: Like Toy Story.
3: Like Toy Story 5.
2: Because...
3: Right, because my thing is, like, I'm 27. I grew up on the Toy Story franchise. I want to be able to go to a 3 p.m. Saturday screening, be involved with all of the hype of opening weekend, but I also don't want, like, a bunch of kids running all over the place, which I understand, but I just think that they should give an extra option because I would pay money.
2: And what happened? People got mad? I didn't read the comments. Yeah. I saw there was a lot. There was like 90 upset. Comments.
4: People are like, it's a kid's movie. What do you expect?
3: And I'm like, I get it. I understand. I'm not saying take those screenings away. I'm just saying provide the extra option because I know people would like that.
2: Okay, so
3: I know I would.
2: I kind of agree with you, but I can tell you why it probably doesn't happen. And I don't say, I'm not an expert, but if you do go to Roadhouse Cinemas, I am in the previews.
4: Okay.
2: So I do have
5: some. And that is a great theater.
2: I do have a tie to the movie business. I think probably because that's a great idea for you, but maybe they sell two tickets.
3: Right.
2: So they're probably like, I'm not going to waste a showing for two people to go do that. So I can understand that. But the general gist was people mad at you saying it's a kid's movie.
3: Yeah, it's a kid's movie. I get it. But like very loud accusations. I do not hate kids. Uh-huh.
5: I love kids.
3: I am an auntie. I want kids myself. I just don't like how Rich tries to push it on me all the time.
5: Well, you are going to have babies soon, but who do you like? Who do you dislike? Other people's kids or other people's dogs more?
3: Honestly, I feel the same. I mean?
2: Love
3: like
2: kids.
3: They're cute from a distance.
2: I love kids. And I feel sometimes like when I get on an airplane and there's a kid crying and people complain, it doesn't bother me.
5: Yeah,
2: and I think it's because I have kids. In fact, I love it and I feel bad for the parent. And I want to, but now. Here's what, another thing you can do is you can wait for the movie to come out and watch
3: it
2: at home.
3: But I want to go to the movie theater. I love going to the movies.
2: Well, then you have to go to a midnight screening.
3: But I like to go to sleep early.
2: When you went to see Toy Story, were there kids there?
3: There was a few kids.
2: Were they contained?
3: They were.
2: Okay.
3: And it was like a 7:30 showing.
2: Okay, so the flip side is like, and like Kyle had like a magical moment.
4: I did, and it was with kids.
5: Which Peyton disdains.
3: I do not.
4: Since you hate kids, Peyton, I'm sorry I'm about to tell you the story.
5: Just hang out for a minute.
3: I love the children. I love the little humans.
4: No. So, we talk about TV a lot, so I kind of take it as like part of my job to watch shows. And so normally I'm watching murder shows and mysteries and stuff like that. So I watch it early in the morning when I'm getting ready and it's by myself on my phone. And later in the day, if the TV is on, it's the kids and they're watching their kids' shows. They're watching Mark Rober or whatever, Crunch Labs and stuff like that. And so yesterday they were kind of doing their quiet time. That's what we call when we give them an hour of like tablet time, because I think the kids still need that. I don't want them to be tablet kids, but at the same time, like, let's be real, video games are fun. And so they were having their quiet time. And so I was watching Dallas Cowboys Cheerleaders, America's Sweethearts on Netflix. And I'm like, you know what? I think it's if they tune in occasionally for a second, I feel like that's an appropriate enough show that I'm not going to be like, oh, I got to turn this off immediately. So I turn it on. And the craziest thing happened is like slowly but surely, they turned off their tablets. And they started watching the show with me. And then Scott came in from work. He works from home. he got done with work and he came in and he started watching it. And then we all sat down on the couch and we were all watching the show together.
2: Awesome.
4: And I kind of looked over it and I'm like, what is happening right now? This is amazing.

0: We're all bonding over this show. So I highly recommend watching the show because DCC. I feel like it brings people together.
1: So you wait for Toy Story to come out and watch it as a family. Or go to movies or anything. Watching TV as a family is very good. The one show that used to happen to my kids with that was Impractical Jokers. Mm. Because everything you just described would happen.
0: Everyone enjoys it. Enjoy it. They enjoy it.
1: The laughter, the belly laugh, it was always great. It's John Jay and Rich.

0: Okay.
1: One of them, too.
0: I am sorry. Go ahead, Kyle.
2: I think that's Harry Styles.
0: That is Harry Styles.
2: One Direction.
0: Yeah, from One Direction.
3: Wow.
4: From the Eternals,
1: you
4: right?
1: You didn't even sound British there.
0: He was in the Eternals. That was a clip from him in the Eternals.
1: Oh, he got me there.
4: That's Nick's the one who saw that movie.
0: Yeah, the one. Yeah, that's right. Okay, good job, Kyle, on that steal. It is your turn now.
5: A wish upon a star that's coming true.
2: That is Hanson. No, I'm just kidding.
0: 1 point.
2: I think that's Niall Horangelo.
0: Niall Horangelo?
1: Steal.
0: Oh, go ahead, Peyton.
1: That is Joshua Bassett.
0: That is Joshua Bassett.
1: Sabrina Carpenter's ex.
0: Carpenter's ex. All right. Well, that was a nice try, Kyle. Lupita, if you can get this, you're going to win the game. You're going to go see Niall next year.
6: Okay, so I Came to Win, and that is from One Direction.
0: Yeah, it is. Yeah. Right.
3: Hey, way to go, Lupita.
0: Lupita. Lupita. Way to go.
4: I can hear that. She was locked in, boy. She was concentrating.
3: Your first time calling in after listening.
6: I was ready.
3: You were a great contestant, Lupita. You were a great contestant.
6: Oh, thank you guys for taking me on. I have literally been waiting forever. I appreciate it.
3: Well, hold on the line. We get some information to make sure you get those tickets. Thanks.
6: Thank you.
3: That was nice.
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1: Hey, Rowan, thanks for holding. You're on the air.
2: Yeah, hi.
1: Hey, what's up?
2: You know what? My boyfriend's World Cup behavior has gotten really out of control.
1: How so?
2: I mean, he's so hell-bent on watching every single game that he fake sprained his ankle the other day on a casual jog through the neighborhood, and he's acting like he's an athlete in recovery and making me bring him snacks and lying on the couch with ice. He's just, like, so full of it. I mean, the other day I caught him on the hallway camera running down to grab the DoorDash delivery when he thought I was in the shower.
3: Busted.
2: I mean, come on.
3: Your ankle's fine.
2: It is. So I'm going along with his little charade, right? So I decided to call his mommy and say, hey, would you like to come over and nurse him back to health? So she's already on her way with her homemade cabbage soup. And I just saw the look of panic on his face, like, how am I going to heal myself completely before she gets here? I'm just enjoying the show.
1: So he's pretending to be hurt so he can watch World Cup soccer?
2: Yeah, and do nothing else.
1: Wow. Well, they are kind of long.
4: Those games are all day. There's lots happening right now. I get it.
5: But I'm curious about, like, the fear of his mom. Like, I would love if my mom came and took care of me and nursed me back to health.
6: What's that about?
1: You know, it's funny.
2: Well,
1: I play this game
2: there all the time.
1: I play this game in my house, and I encourage you guys to try it. And it sounds like your husband needs to play this game or boyfriend needs to play this game. I will turn on a TV show that I really want to watch. And you know how Netflix has the timer, the little long line? Like, if you pause it, you can see where you are.
4: 5 minutes in, 7 minutes in.
1: I play this game to see how long I can get through before somebody in my family interrupts me.
4: And what's the average?
1: 7 seconds. I gone 7 seconds. 7 seconds.
3: What?
1: 7 seconds. I pause it and go, what do I got to do? What? So I'm now, it's like, I get what he's like. He wants to watch World Cup soccer, but he's probably getting interrupted all the time. Right? So, hey, if I'm hurt, I'm recovering on the couch, you'll leave me alone. So I understand this man.
6: But he's lying.
1: But I do that for Netflix. No, I would never fake being hurt. But all right, Rowan. Well, good luck to you. And by the way, I'm guessing, I'm just going to make this assumption. I've never heard or seen of non-homemade cabbage soup. Like, you don't really go to a restaurant and see cabbage soup on the menu.
6: I think I've walked through the grocery aisle and seen canned cabbage soup.
1: She's bringing over homemade cabbage soup. I think that's the only way it comes.
5: That's the assumption.
1: I don't think restaurants go, ooh, let's get some cabbage soup. But maybe I'm wrong. I don't know. I've never seen it on the menu.
4: Canned cabbage soup. You don't really see Campbell's make that.
1: No, right?
4: I think really the real solution we have for you on this call.
1: Yeah, get the hell out of there before she gets it. All right, Rowan, have a great day. Thanks for calling in.
2: All right, you too. Thanks.

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1: All morning.
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1: Good morning.
2: Alize, good morning.
3: Good morning, you guys. I am calling again just to ask for a prayer for my daughter who just boarded a flight to Tennessee. She's only 14. It's always scary, and I really appreciate the prayers you guys give for people. So I thought I might as well ask for my baby.
2: Sure. What's in Tennessee? Why is she going alone?
3: It's her best friend. This is her fourth summer going out there. She's a lucky girl.
2: All right. Let's throw a prayer out to her. All right, Ozzy, have a great day. Thanks for calling in.
3: Thank you. Bye, guys.
2: Bye. Leanne, good morning. You're on the air.
4: Hey, John Day and Rich and Kyle and Peyton.
5: Hi, Leanne.
4: I had a story to tell you guys. I was listening to the podcast, and on Stacks and Hacks, John Day, you were talking about a new trend in wedding crashing, and I wanted to tell you guys that I did this. I signed up to be a wedding crasher, or an extra, I'll call it, at somebody's wedding.
2: You did this because of Stacks and Hacks? Like, you went to the website and signed up?
4: No, I had done it before.
2: Okay.
4: It was like in May I did this, but I heard you talking about it, and I just wanted to tell you my experience because it was really cool but also super weird.
2: Yeah?
4: It was this website called notaweddingcrasher.com. I found it like on TikTok or something. It came through, you know, how your FYP is. And there was this couple that was getting married in Gilbert, and they were looking for people to come to their wedding as basically extras. Like, I think, you know, you mentioned maybe the venue has a minimum spend, or like they have to have so many tables or bar tab or whatever. And so they, if they need to fill seats, they hire people, and hire is not the right word, because I had to pay, which for me, like dinner and a show, I don't care. I'm going to get food and I get to see a wedding. That sounds cool. But I did have to apply to be part of their wedding. Like, I had to go through a background check and like fill out an application and talk about like why I would be such a, like, why do I want to do this and what do I bring to the party? And I'm just like, well, I'm a vibe. I love love.
6: I'm a vibe.
5: That's awesome.
2: Okay, so you went?
6: I've never heard of that.
2: Well, it's in Stacks and Hacks.
6: Well, I mean,
2: you get a chance. Take a listen.
6: Before that,
2: listen to
6: before Stacks that, and Hacks. I never heard of that before Stacks and Hacks.
2: So what happened? How was it?
4: It was really cool. It was a small wedding in this cute little venue in Gilbert, and there were an older couple. I mean, older. I'm older, but they were. She was a flight attendant. He was a pilot. They'd been together for 18 years. They're finally getting married. They had a really cool blended family. They had a very like. Just diverse crowd. It was fun, and there was no alcohol, which was fine with me, which I think if you were going to do this and provide strangers

0: alcohol, there may be a bigger risk. But it was just such a cute little thing, and it was just a big celebration of this family. Everybody was in such a good spirits and loving on everybody. It was really cool.
1: So how much did this cost you?
0: For this wedding, it was only $25, but I've seen some of them as much as $100 or $200, depending on the venue and the like, because they have them all over the U.S., and that was the only one in Gilbert. It's a very new company that's starting.
1: Okay, so you go to this wedding at Gilbert, you pay $25.
2: So cool.
1: You went by yourself, or you bring somebody?
0: I went by myself.
1: Okay, so you're sitting there, eventually, like, do they know? You walk in, and they're like, oh, you're Leanne, you're the one from the Wedding Crasher website. Like, they know who you are?
0: Well, what was funny is I saw the groom first, and I didn't know who he was. Like, I'd have never met them. So he, like, went to give me a hug, and it was this weird kind of like, do I handshake you? Do I hug you? And I didn't even know that he was the groom. But he had must have recognized me from my application, because he was like, oh, it's so nice to have you. And then as I'm sitting there, I recognized that there were other people that, like, you could just kind of tell there were other crashers. And so we started to kind of, like, we connected. And so there were three other girls that were there. There were six of us total, but I noticed three of them right away. It was like, oh, wait, we all kind of don't look like we belong. And so we became friends, and we sat together, and we did all the things, the photo booth,
2: the
0: crossword puzzle about how well you know the bride and groom. And we're making wild guesses about how many cats they have. And things
1: like
0: so
1: that. Crazy.
3: I love it.
4: $20, that's a big time.
0: I took it so seriously. I wanted to have like a backstory in case anyone asked me, like, how do I know the bride and groom? And so I was like, oh yeah, me and Bev, we go way back. We used to play Bunko together.
4: Good.
0: Like, I had a whole like planned out story.
4: Well, you sound like a great guest. What did you get food wise for your $20?
0: Oh, it was just pizza and salad, but it was really fun.
1: Have you touched base with the bride and groom since the wedding?
0: I have. She texted me pictures, and I've texted with her, and I asked her who provided her macaroons, and yeah, it's so cute. I've got new friends out of it.
1: That's so cute.
0: Out on the weekends.
1: You gave me an idea. I wonder if you could pull this off. Like, let's say you go to that website. Like, we hold a fake wedding, and we need guests. So we need 300 guests, and they all pay $25 each. And we throw a little buffet, some pizza.
4: A little pizza.
1: And you make some money.
4: Salad.
1: Some fake
4: pizza.
1: Wedding. Fake bride.
3: Who's
1: bride
3: getting
1: group.
3: Married?
1: Huh?
3: Who's getting married?
1: We just get two people. Fake two people.
3: Someone actually wants that to be their wedding.
1: I wonder if I could do it. Like, if I need people to show up to an event. Yeah, you can be the bride. There you go.
3: We got Leanne.
4: Hey, we got a venue.
1: My wife
4: has a venue. Wait, we can just use that.
1: You're not at the wedding, right? You just went to the reception, right? Or did you go to the church service?
0: Oh, I went to the whole thing. It wasn't a church service. It was an outdoor like venue where they had the
1: It was
0: wedding
1: all one and done. Like one big thing. Yeah.
0: Yeah, exactly.
1: Yeah, dude, we do that at the Hazley.
4: Sure.
1: On one of the slow nights. She's got nothing going on.
4: Yeah. Nothing ever happens there on Tuesday afternoon.
1: Tuesday afternoon, $25 a pop. We can promote it on air.
0: Let me know.
1: All right.
0: I'll get a dress and everything. I'll be there.
1: All right, Leanne, you are awesome. Thanks for sharing that with us.
0: Yeah, of course.
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2: Brittany, good morning.
3: Good morning. How are you?
2: Great. How are you? Thanks for holding. You're on the air.
3: I'm doing fine, but I'm still a little fired up about this whole situation with my friend. My best friend of 8 years just kind of blew up our friendship on Instagram. We were talking and I wanted to hang out with her. She told me she was spending the weekend visiting family. So I was really surprised when I'm scrolling through my social media and I see her publicly tagged in a girls' trip with a bunch of our friends, just living it up in Sedona. And I was like, not only was I not invited, but like the friend group, two of the girls that were there were people that I introduced her to.
2: That happens to me all the time.
4: That cuts deep,
5: yeah, but that's my choice for you, John Jay.
2: Yeah.
5: Doesn't it like, get invited.
2: I mean, remember, I forget, we were looking at, was it at the Parks, and they were hanging out with the Bowdens, and I was like, I introduced those people.
4: Yeah, right? Absolutely. But for a girl like that, it's gut-wrenching, especially when you see it on social media and you have no idea. Like, it was one thing when if you heard a friend call you and say, hey, so-and-so went to this event and we weren't invited and whatever, but you see it on social media, like that's gut-wrenching, especially when you think they're good friends.
5: Well, maybe they thought exactly. You were busy that weekend. Are you doing anything? Are you, you know, studying for a final for something or got something busy where they didn't even bother to ask you because they thought you were busy?
3: No.
4: I was gonna say, if they did, that is so lame.
3: Yeah.
4: And
3: I was reorganizing my pantry this weekend. Like, that's all that I had told her that I was doing. And then she was just like, oh, it sounds fun.
5: Yeah. Well, you know, so last Friday night, Stacy and I were at dinner at one of our favorite little places called Chop. And we see a couple that we know walk in because they're celebrating a birthday. So they go off, and then we see the couple that we introduced them to walk in. They go to the birthday dinner that we weren't invited to at all. We weren't invited to the birthday dinner of a couple that we introduced.
2: Mm-hmm.
5: And Stacy and I are like, well, we're the fun ones. They should love to have us at their
4: birthday. I guess they don't agree.
5: I guess they don't agree.
4: It's their loss.
5: But I'm also not offended by that. Maybe they had other stuff to discuss.
4: But you're also a man. You're also a man. It's so different. Like, Brittany, did you like end up texting your friend and be like, what gives? Or did, see, I would be petty and I would just like heart their stories and just let them know that I know.
2: Oh yeah, that's good.
3: I did fully ask her what's up because I was just so taken by it. She admitted that she lied, but she said that it was because one of the girls on the trip doesn't like me and didn't want to deal with the drama.
5: What drama? What drama do you bring?
3: Apparently that I don't know.
4: Her personality.
3: She doesn't like me, so yeah, I really don't know. Like, she and I, this other girl, like, we're not like absolute besties in the group, but like, I didn't think that she didn't like me that much that she was just like, hey, don't invite her because she, you know, we don't get along or whatever. It's not ever been like that bad, but I told her that like, it wasn't protecting my feelings, but not telling me about the girls' trip. It was just protecting her from having an awkward conversation with me about it. Instead, like, she could have just told me about it, but she was like, no, I'm just not going to say anything at all to like protect myself. And she, you know, she apologized. She said that she never meant to hurt me, but like, the damage is done. Yeah. I'm hurt, you know?

0: and they shouldn't have put it on social media if they didn't want you to know about it.
1: Yeah, I'm pretty sure you can like hide people from certain things, right? Maybe that's like right, just Facebook, totally but I like can. I don't know.
2: Well, what do you do, Peyton? Do you scorch earth her? Is she never your friend if that happened to you?
3: No, not really. Probably. I mean, it depends how close I am with that friend. If the friend that went on this girls trip with them was my very, very best friend and decided to do that, I would probably be like, "That was really weird of you." Mm. And she obviously, there's room for a conversation, but. I don't know. I would probably, I don't know. I am very sus of all the people in my life right now, so I would be treading lightly regardless.
4: All right. Well, thanks, Brittany. Thanks for sharing that story with us. I think it's very relatable because everybody here had a story for you. So thanks for calling
1: yeah,
4: in.
1: Yeah, I'm glad I'm not alone.
2: Well, yeah, you kind of are because nobody's inviting you anywhere.
4: Thanks, Brittany. Hold on.
1: Thank you.

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closer and closer to the weekend. Whatever snacks on Hits 93.1. Y'all, the Giant Jam Rich in the morning. We'll get those movie tickets to you coming up at 4:10. Four movie tickets over to Reading Cinemas. Thank you for hanging out with the Snack Show. Here's the latest from Now Horn. It's called Taste So Good.

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Olivia Rodrigo, Teddy Swim, Doja Cat, Chris Brown, Usher. 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

Taylor Swift getting married soon. 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
1: All right, so what is the fastest fish in the ocean? You'd probably be super surprised. But the undisputed speed champion is the sailfish, which can swim up to 68 to 70 miles per hour. That just seems unreal. How are you moving that fast in the water? What type of wiggling is going on here? And that's like 30 to 40 more miles per hour than a top-tier swimmer who cruises between 30 and 50 miles per hour, which that's also insane. I'd probably go 3.
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1: So when I get home, she goes, what do you want to do for dinner? 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She goes, that's for Rich's wedding. I go, what do you mean for Rich's wedding? 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
3: You used to call me your home. You used to say you loved me because I was so open. Perfect for entertaining. But you don't show me off to your friends now. I'm too messy. You're too busy. And the closet wants me to tell you to stop collecting hobbies. Okay? I think we need space.
4: If your house could talk, would it tell you it needs a break from all the stuff? 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